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Airborne on the way, and as promised, also coming your way, another pair of Wibby Sibby motionless and white tickets. 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

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You're going to need it.

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0: doesn't suffer from insanity. 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

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Nirvana on 93.9 WABY, your home for 90s and 2000s rock. Coming up, the Metallo Block, being brought to you by Tacos and Stuff, 86 Remsen Street in Cohoes. Tonight is Trinity Thursday, all four cuts coming from the first three albums. And tonight, we're going to start it off of the third of that Trinity, Master of Puppets. Here's Puddle of Mudd and Famous, nope, more like Infamous, I am.

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0: 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Yeah. 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

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It's back on June 23rd. 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

0: Mike the Enforcer. His mother had morning sickness after he was born. Sorry, Mom.
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Thanks for tuning in to the Bastard Nation. Mikey and Forrest with you. I can think of a couple of certain individuals I would like to liberate their teeth from their jawline from, without a doubt. But I'm not like that anymore. I'm not angry. I'm a kinder, gentler at Mike the Enforcer. He said with a sarcastic grin. Here's Tool. F around and find out. That's all I'm saying.

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you do what they told ya. Now you do what they told ya. Now you do what they told ya. Now you do what they told ya.

Rage Against the Machine and Killing in the Name. Yeah, I know you were great on Guitar Hero at that song. I know. It's 93.9 WABY, your home for 90s and 2000s rock. Mike the Enforcer with you. Speaking of games and comics and oddities, all going to be included in Reverbicon 2026, Friday, August 14th, down at Slide and Dirty in Ralph and I's hometown of Troy, New York. We got live music from Seattle Sons, the Grandstand Jockeys, and Black Tongue Reverend. Oddities, comics, vinyl, and more. 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How'd I do, Ralph? Self high five.

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1: 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Rob Zombie, I'm a rock and roller. 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It's 93.9 WABY, your home for 90s and 2000s rock. Actually, I don't think it ever left. I left for a little while, but that's only because I had to take care of some business. You know what I mean? But I'm back. Godsmack on the way. Here's Temple of the Dog and Say Hello to Heaven. Yes, we will. Bless myself and love you all up there. It's 93.9 WABY.

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Heavens Blue, they needed the money, as I like to say. It's 93.9 WABY, your home for 90s and 2000s rock. Mike the Enforcer with you coming up. Ralph plays his Iron Maiden, so I'm going to play my Iron Maiden as well. The evil that men do is on the way. Here's the Chains.

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0: don't know why you're mad at the car, but I don't think we should get hostile right now.
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Pop Evil and Breathe on 93.9 WABY. Thanks for tuning in to the Bastard Nation. Mike the Enforcer with you. Shinedown got a brand new album out there called 8. It is out with 18 new songs from the band, and they will be in town July the 18th at the MVP Arena. Tickets are on sale now. This is Devour. It's an oldie but a goodie.

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A new revolution and done on 93.9 WABY. How many Knicks fans thought you were done last night when Brunson went down? Yeah, but how many Knicks fans said, oh no, we got this when Brunson got back up and said, all right, let's play this game, okay? Here's Megadeth. It's 93.9 WABY. Go Knicks!

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The warning of kerosene. Never play with kerosene. It's 93.9 WAVY, your home for 90s and 2000s rock. All right, you bastards, as you can tell, I'm getting a little punch drunk. And not literally drunk. I want to do that when I get home. Before I get out of here, I got to thank my Rugrats as always, Peach Italia, and Aiden James, who will be here on Monday. Pip loves you with all his heart, buddy. I can't wait to see you. Also got to thank Joe and Donna for continuing to look down on me. Those two are always watching out for me, as are my angelic duo, my grandma and my doll. And of course, you, the Bastard Nation, because without you crazy bastards, there is no madness. There is no me. We work copacetically like that. Oh, look at Mike with the big words. Have a good night, you bastards.

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93.9 WABY. It's the Greg B. Harrell Show. And I'll tell you something. We found this next song on an old mixtape. Yeah, it had very detailed liner notes, but quite poor penmanship.

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0: So, okay, you and your partner met at the fair.
2: We met at the fair, the county fair.
0: Now, because you met at the fair, do elements of the fair still play a major role in your relationship?
2: Absolutely, yes. This smells.
0: Say more things.
2: Lights, the lights of the fair.
0: Ah, forget meeting on an app when you can meet over a candy app. Oh.
2: Yeah, a candy apple, exactly. I like that one. In fact, that was like the first meal that we got when we met.
0: Oh, your first meal together was a candy apple?
2: Yeah, it was a red candy apple, and we had it cut into pieces.
0: Oh my God, your wedding cake topper is going to go viral.
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0: 93.9 WABY. People phone all program long. And well, I mean, they might be cyborgs pretending to be people. It is difficult to tell these days, but something's phoning. So the dip that you made is super spicy.
1: Kind of like, yes.
0: Okay, but how spicy are we talking here? Like, which season of Love Island? What's all in this spicy dip? Like, what's the recipe?
1: Smoked paprika.
0: Smoked paprika.
1: You gotta have the smoked paprika. Frank's Red Hot.
0: Frank's Red Hot sauce? Whoa, okay.
1: And you need a can of adobo chili peppers.
0: What? And a can of adobo chili peppers? So, hold on a second. It has pepper spice, a pepper sauce, and literal peppers in a can.
1: Yes, it does.
0: And when peppers arrive in a can, that's their version of traveling coach. So you know they're going to be even more fiery. Wow, this dip is going to be so hot that it'll never need to develop a sense of humor. Oh, I got another one. It's going to be so hot that it won't be issued a ticket and just leave with a warning. Oh, no takers on that. Okay, one more. It's going to be so hot that it'll think of me as a friend. Yeah, third time's a charm.

0: It's the Greg B. Harrell Show. We've talked before on the program about how big-name bands and artists sometimes have their own pinball machine. Now, those machines sell for about $7,000 to $10,000 each. Okay, so what's in it for the band? Well, in exchange for the likeness, they get about 20 to 30% of the sale, plus their own machine. Pretty good deal when you think about how many pinball machines you see on a regular in local bars.
1: Tilt!
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0: 93.9 WABY. So I talked with this person. So there's my good deed for the day.
1: So I was making like a spicy dip today.
0: A spicy dip. Okay. Like, do you mean four chips? Or is this a makeshift moat filled with jalapenos to ward off invaders? No, you don't sound like a person fending off a siege, so I'm going to assume chips. So you made a spicy dip.
1: I like had this kind of adobo chili peppers, and I was grinding it up with a food processor, like a pan blender.
0: My gosh, do you also churn your own butter?
1: Things I do for dip.
0: Wow. If you were in marketing, this could be an 18-month commercial campaign. So what's the recipe?
1: Well, it's a can of adobo chilies, so it's full chili peppers in like a really spicy chili sauce. Put it into like a cream cheese sour cream like dip.
0: Sour cream and cheese together. Whew, even Felix and Oscar would be like, how's that gonna work?
1: I don't really like have a recipe. I just kind of throw some stuff in a bowl and mix it up.
0: Whoa, save it for the emergency dispatcher.
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0: 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It's pretty cool. Check it out. Let me know what you think. Or just shout what you think, and I'll probably be close enough to hear it. Someday, I hope I'm as excited about anything as Bachelor contestants are about an episode-sponsored hotel.
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It's the Greg B. Harrell Show. Yeah, it's cool, right? It's like I'm wherever you are, minus the crumbs I leave behind in real life.

0: It's the Greg B. Harrell Show. You know, if there's one thing that people are always saying to me, it's, Greg, what's something that keeps you up at night? Oh, would the athletes perform better if instead of the high jump, it was just the buzz jump? Another thing people are saying to me is, Greg B. Harrell, you don't have enough news from Fresno on your radio show. And you're thinking, Greg, why would I care what's going on in Fresno? Well, Fresno is a magical place, as we're about to find out when we listen to another actual clip from the Fresno Television News.
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0: 93.9 WABY. Here, listen to this little chitty chat chat. 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Now let's go back to the show. Working on the jingle. So you want to know the coolest thing about being a radio DJ?
1: Yeah, exactly.
0: Well, I always enjoy interviewing major bands that everyone warns me will be a difficult interview, and then in reality, they're very sweet, kind people and a little bit nervous. That's happened several times.
1: Cool.
0: You can find said interviews on my YouTube, cheap plug. Yeah, no, I've learned celebrities are just like me. They also have someone like me constantly annoying them. You know, I also enjoy that here in the studio, microphones behave like an eccentric billionaire. They only ever wear socks.
1: So there you go.
0: Oh, thanks. I didn't think that joke would play. A little mic sock humor, yeah.

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0: It's the Greg B. Harrell Show. We were talking last program about how the compact disc collector market is once again hot. I know, can you believe it? Young folks, we're talking Gen Z here, long to experience listening to music the way they've heard about or seen in old movies. But the most lucrative section of the new CD collector arena? Japanese and Korean import discs from popular artists that have since fallen out of print. Yeah, oh my goodness. The right import CD or low print run CD release from Japan or Korea could fetch anywhere from, you ready for this? $2,000 to $4,000. Oh, why did I not import more of them to my local record store?
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Although, you know what? Feel free, because it is amazing what a little stick shaking does for the soul.

0: 93.9 WABY. Well, this call was adorbs. So you're an actor.
1: I did theater for about 12 years.
0: Whoa! Did you land any plum roles?
1: By plum, do you mean like great?
0: No, I want to know if you've played the fruit. Yes, I mean great roles.
1: No, I didn't. I did not play a plum. I did play a tree once, though, in the Midsummer Night's Dream.
0: Your role was tree.
1: I was a tree on the stage.
0: Please tell me you're a method actor.
1: I had much better roles than that, I promise you.
0: No. I totally understand. I've been playing a sap for the last 15 years.
1: I have no comeback for that one.
0: So can you bring us back to your famous role? Is Tree with us? Can we speak to Tree?
1: It's really a visual thing. It can't be done over radio.
0: Okay, well, you said it's Midsummer Night's Dream, so we can role play. I'll play the role of Puck. Puck from Midsummer Night's Dream?
1: Oh, Puck, yes.
0: Oh, no, what a start. Okay, so I'm Puck, and I come upon you, the tree, and I deliver the famous Puck monologue. And this weak and idle theme, no more yielding but a dream, gentles do not reprehend. If you pardon, we will mend. And, as I am an honest Puck, if we have unlearned luck, now to scrape the serpent's tongue, we will make amends ere long. Else the Puck a liar call, so good night unto you all. And then the tree would say...
1: Hey, Puck.
0: End scene. Cut. 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

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Reach out on the socials at Greg B. Harrell on most of them. If it's not that, it's at Greg B. Harrell Show. 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

0: It's the Greg B. Harrell Show. You know, if you're like me, then you also don't want to know where he is, because it's time we let Waldo live his life. Also, if you're like me, you're busy during the afternoon all week long. If that's the case, there's something very important you're missing. All the great TV that's on during the afternoon. Don't worry, I've got your back on this. Here's a sample of what you've missed on afternoon TV.
1: Unless you're a stoner, it's not something you'd see. So here's what you missed on afternoon TV.
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0: tell you, you never know who's going to call 93.9 WABY. And just like the mystery of the toy and the cereal, you'll probably be like, what is this? What is this supposed to be?
1: Oh my God, sci-fi is my favorite. I really always watch sci-fi.
0: Yeah, I like sci-fi as well, because it's nice when the space isn't just between my ears. All right, if you love sci-fi, then you know Doctor Who.
1: Yeah, that's me.
0: Uh-huh. Now I'm going to test how big of a sci-fi fan you are. Do your impression of a Dalek from Doctor Who.
2: Exterminate!
0: Okay, that sounded like a Dalek with indigestion.
2: Exterminate!
0: Oh, goodness. You got me wishing I would have asked for a Weeping Angel impression.

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0: It's the Greg B. Harrell Show. We talk a little about music history on this show, stuff you're not going to hear on other radio programs. Do you remember when folks used to burn mixed CDs? That was a pretty expensive hobby when it began. But where did it begin? Well, the first affordable CD burner arrived in 1995 from Hewlett-Packard. And back then, it would have cost you $995. That's roughly, what, close to $2,000 in today money to just burn mixed CDs. But those of us who lived through the whole burn CD thing, oh, people were shocked. What do you mean the songs are on this?
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1: the Greg B. Harrell Show will be right back. Stick around.

0: 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So, you know, blame them. What are you up to?
1: Drinking beer, listening to your show.
0: Huh, okay. Well, I mean, usually my show results in the AIL kind of ale.
1: Yeah, I bet they are.
0: But no. A beer does make sense. The Venn diagram of my show and yeast is just a circle.
1: That's pretty intense. You might want to go get that checked out, bro.
0: Yeah, but the thing is, it's always a pain for me to get checked out at the doctor's, because it takes them so long to get into the hazmat suit.
1: Okay.
0: Yep.
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0: 93.9 WABY hit phone call button. Oh, no, wait, that's a direction. That was a direction. Hold on. Can you do any tricks with beer?
1: Yeah, shotgun one real quick.
0: You can shotgun a beer?
1: Yeah, like 3 seconds.
0: 3 seconds?
1: Yeah.
0: No.
1: Yeah.
0: Well, I short form a lot of words, so I got 3 seconds to spare. Please.
1: All right, give me a second. I'm going to set my phone down here. All right, ready?
0: Yep.
1: All right, hurry up. 1, 2, 3. He's gone.
0: Wow, that wasn't just a shotgun. It was the BFG from Doom.
1: It's all good. Anyways, brother, all I wanted to hear was the song, that's all.
0: Oh, wow, okay. Well, out of the two of us, I'd never guess that I'd be the one to get cut off first, but here we are.
1: Okay.
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0: 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Here, let me play this call for you, mostly because I desire approval.
1: Well, so are you 6 foot?
0: Actually, I'm 6'6".
1: Oh, yeah. So you guys play basketball, too, so I don't know.
0: You know what? I used to be a fantastic basketball player in college. I could hit the fadeaway jumper like nobody's business.
1: Oh, yeah?
0: Now it's just my skill set that fades away.
1: Oh.
0: Nah, these days even the players in Teen Wolf with the shoulder-height dribbling could outball me.
1: Well, thank you very much.
0: Oh, okay. Well, I mean, thank you for the trip down memory lane, and my psychiatrist thanks you too, because this unexpected revisit is likely going to pay for her next vacation.
1: Okay.

0: It's the Greg B. Harrell Show. We talk weird music stuff on this show that other shows don't talk about. Here's one for you. What major city in North America has the most music venues? It's Chicago. Ain't that something? Not only this, but Chicago is also second for the list of most scheduled music festivals. They're on the schedule.
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listening to the Greg B. Harrell Show on 93.9 WABY, where we're playing everything that rocks. You'll notice that's why we dropped the letter G off playing and everything, because we needed all that time so we could play all the everything. Yeah.

0: 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What? Phones make phone calls? Okay. Now I've heard everything. It's the Greg Beharrell Show. You can phone this show. It's 888-760-1977. But it is busy in here on the phones, so if I don't get your call, please leave a voicemail. And if it's a good one, it'll get on the show. Yep, these are my listeners.
1: There, I really could use a ride out, you know? 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

93.9 WABY, you're listening to the Greg B. Harrell Show. I'll tell you, we have so much music lying around the station. I mean, honest to goodness, there are mini discs propping up my desk.

0: 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Hey, thanks to everyone who calls the show, because I actually do prefer calls to text. Right? What can I say? I'm old school, right? Pound sign old school. Okay. I have a game for you.
1: Okay.
0: The last text you sent is the title of your debut album.
1: The last text that I sent?
0: That's right. Okay, read it off to me. Uh-oh.
1: Okay.
0: Come on, let's have it.
1: Do I have to read this?
0: Verbal contract, punishable by law.
1: Okay.
0: Here it comes. Your debut album is called...
1: He could pick me up and swing me onto his shoulder. Hey, good night, lol.
0: Wow, okay. It's going to be tough for people who store their albums in alphabetical order.
1: Oh, God, no.
0: Okay, now, the text before that text is the lead single from your album.
1: Ha, right? It's H-A-H, comma.
0: Okay, maybe we'll make that one the fourth single.
1: Third. Okay.
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It's the Greg B. Harrell Show. Oh, here's a weird one. So a company called SeatPick did a study, and they found out which city has the most record stores. Which city are you thinking? You're probably not going to guess that. I'm just going to tell you. Tokyo. 224 record stores in the city alone. My goodness, that is so many employees begrudgingly saying, yeah, I guess I can help you.

0: 93.9 WABY. Here, this call came in right here. Here it is. 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I use it. It's awesome. I really believe in it. Check it out. And now on to the show. So when you enjoy the sinful lettuce, do you get the munchies?
1: Every time.
0: Oh, here we go. Well, what's your go-to snack when you have the munchies?
1: I like to break up little chunks of, like, Reese's candy bars and then mix them in with my ice cream.
0: Oh, hold on. I'm writing this down on a recipe card for future generations. So your munchies snack isn't so much weird as it is something Kevin would order for room service at the Plaza.
1: Well, it wasn't so much what I ate, but when we got pretty high one time, we decided to do milk and tequila shots because we're all out of chaser. So that's probably the weirdest thing that's happened because of my munchies.
0: Milk and tequila?
1: Yeah, we didn't get past two, so it wasn't very good.
0: Your stomach must have been like, babe, I'm going to have to work late tonight. Holy cow! As in, the cow would need to be blessed for the milk to make it through that sort of team-up.
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0: 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I'm going to write my mental diary in moments. 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That's the kind of thing you think about? You can share those thoughts on this program. Feel free. Here's a mental diary thought I had not moments ago. Why do libraries keep asking, do we decimal system? I mean, it's pretty obvious at this point that we do.
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If there are multiple stores, is it Foot Lockers or Feet Locker? I like to close every show by writing a little something in my diary. So here we go. Dear Diary, Greg B. Harrell here. When are bachelor degrees going to meet somebody and settle down? Thanks for listening, everybody.

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you take my hand and come with me, because you look so fine that I really want to make you mine. I say you look so fine that I really want to make you mine. 4, 5, 6, come on and get your kicks. Now you don't need

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0: This is the TJ Show, and look at that. It's Friday, June 5th, 2026. Hello, J-Bo.
2: Good day, sir.
0: Okay, I have an idea. This is very cool. Let's kick off the day. You know Jay in Mississippi who drives a truck?
2: Yes.
0: He's driving a new truck now. Jay in Mississippi, what can we do for you?
3: I got something for you.
2: All right, what you got?
4: That's a better horn on the new truck.
2: Yeah.
0: It's a whole new horn.
2: Sounds like it works.
0: Come on, sing, guys.
3: A whole new horn.
2: How am I doing that?
0: Come on, it's fun. It's fun. All right.
3: Hey, thank y'all. Y'all have a great day.
2: You take
0: you
2: care
0: too,
2: yourself.
0: Jay.
2: Thanks for calling.
3: All right.
2: All right. Bye-bye.
0: He's going to ride that truck like a magic carpet all over the South. I think we need to start the show with a truck honk a little more often. That felt good. Do you feel it?
2: Really good.
0: I felt like a vibration in my throat. It was wonderful. Oh, we got some more here.
5: Happy Friday!
0: Oh, it's Candy.
5: It was a little early for my cleaning, so I decided to take a pit stop, and I wanted to tell you how beautiful this view is of the water.
0: Oh, that's cool. Yeah, you know, Candy is a cleaner. Does some great work cleaning houses, as far as I've heard from her.
2: Right.
0: She said she does a very good job. And I guess she was running a little early, stopped to take in the view.
5: It's just amazing. This world can be amazing with all of the negative stuff going on the planet. Mother Nature, what she gives to us is just absolutely amazing.
0: This is very timely. When I left my house today, I was just looking around at the green grass, and it was just so beautiful. Mm-hmm. Flower. Like, how does a daisy happen? Just popped up. There was nothing there. And then all of a sudden, there is. It's gorgeous.
2: And then it pops up at the right time, too.
0: Yes.
5: And such a blessing to view. That's all. Have a great weekend. Bye.
0: Yeah, she has a very long goodbye. I can never. I always have to fast forward through it.
5: Okay, there. Okay, I'll hang up.
0: Yeah.
5: Okay. Oh, there it is.
0: There. She found it. She found the hang up. These phones are complicated now.
2: She's a nut, man. I love her.
0: Love Candy. Thank you, both Jay and Candy, for putting a smile on our face. So, just like they did, you have an invitation every day to join in on the show. 877-RADIO-TJ. That's our phone number. It's your passport to get on the radio. Hopefully. I mean, a lot of people who call that phone number either catch us in the studio or they get our voicemail, like Candy did. 877-RADIO-TJ. Hope to get you on the show today. Are you guys ready to do this?
2: Yes, sir.
0: Here we go.
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0: 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Remember yesterday around this time, I was telling you about how I felt like a failure on my wife Jess's birthday?
1: Yes.
0: And also, I forgot to mention one thing. So I booked her this secret pedicure and everything.
1: Nice.
0: I go, all right, we're going to your special place. She already had her slides on and she had a book in her hand. I said, how do you know where you're going? She said, oh, you left your text messages open on your computer. So
1: saw it.
0: I'm like, can there be any sort of a surprise today? Anyway, Twyla in Minnesota, you wanted to comment on what I was talking about yesterday.
2: Hey, I'm just wanting to compliment you on your wonderful job of what you did for your wife's birthday.
0: Oh, that's very nice of you to say that. Yeah, it was quite a challenge because she's a baker, and so I went to a bakery, and those cakes are never as good as what she makes, but she pretended to like it.
2: Well, you know, I wish I had you for a husband because my ex-husband hated anniversaries and birthdays and all that, so he would just give me the money to go buy what I wanted.
3: Go take care of yourself, honey. You know what you want.
2: Yeah. Well, 1 year, he surprised me and got me a dozen roses, and I was so excited, like, wow, he's changed. But here's the kicker. We moved to a small town, and he was the new police officer. And the neighbor comes over and says, hey, can your husband come over when he comes home from lunch? I need to make a report. Someone stole a bunch of roses off my bushes. And I was like, what? Look, it was all torn out. I said, okay, sure. So when my husband came home from lunch, I said, hey, neighbor next door wants to make a report because his roses had been stolen. We had to go over there and get a report, even though
0: he knew it was.
2: Yes.
1: Wow. That's layered in so many ways.
0: That is wild.
2: Yes, and I was like, oh.
1: Did you ever confront him about those roses?
2: Oh, yeah. I knew right away just the look on his face. I'm like, you know what? Just give me the money and I'll go buy my own gifts, okay? Thank you.
0: Man. You know,
2: it
1: takes more effort to like rip roses from the bush than it is to go to the store and actually buy flowers.
0: I'm sorry you went through that. That sounds kind of hard.
2: It took a little while for me to be able to face my neighbor again.
0: We were riding down the street the other day, and this was on a major road where lots of traffic. And there was a big wooden sign that said, and this was outside of someone's house, looking for a good wife. And the good was underlined. So I thought, are they in a fight right now? Like, what is...
1: What?
0: Did she get home? Like, man, couples can find ways to really mentally torment one another. Yeah. It's very sad.
1: Well, some people will say you can't find anyone if you don't leave the house. This guy was like, no, I'm going to find somebody. I'm not leaving the house.
2: Well, that's why he's my ex now.
1: Man, I'm sorry to hear that.
0: Oh, my goodness. Well, Twyla, thank you for calling. You have a great rest of your day, okay?
2: You're so welcome, and thank you all for everything you guys do and making us laugh and feel good every day.
4: Oh, well, thanks, Twyla.
0: Thank God for that. That's awesome.
1: Thank you.
2: Okay, bye.
0: Later, Twyla.
1: You take care.
0: Bye.
1: Thanks for calling.
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It's the TJ Show and five things we're not supposed to do before 9 a.m. This is according to one cardiologist. We'll get to this a few moments away. It's in the news on the TJ Show.

0: 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This is the TJ Show. Our news, it sounds different around here. Kenny reads through every story he can find, and then he brings us the most interesting ones. Kenny, what's happening on the planet today?
1: In a recent article with Dr. Sanjay Bodraj with CNBC, he is a cardiologist. He's been treating heart attacks for the last 20 years. He is giving you five things that he never does before 9 a.m. for a healthy cardiovascular system.
0: All right, let's see how we do, J-Bo. Mm-hmm.
1: Well, I thought perhaps coffee was going to be on the list, and it is, but he's specifically talking about sugary coffee drinks before 9 a.m.
0: So more about the sugar than the actual coffee.
1: Yeah, because it causes a rapid glucose and insulin spike, which could lead to metabolic stress and an energy crash soon after. So I guess coffee's okay, but sugary coffee you might want to avoid before the 9 a.m. hour.
0: All right, give me the next one.
1: Breakfast pastries, also processed breakfast meats. He wants a balanced breakfast. Early in the morning, he's avoiding energy drinks. And he's also saying, don't do nothing. While intentional fasting is fine, running strictly on adrenaline and chugging coffee on an empty stomach and racing through emails overstimulates the nervous system and creates severe blood sugar swings.
0: Just why everyone's walking around shaky?
1: Maybe.
2: And with the attitude.
0: Yeah, everybody's in a bad
2: mood.
0: Hangry. Mm-hmm. Hangry people.
1: Yeah, so he's prioritizing a balanced breakfast for himself. He's also saying hydrate first thing. And he says de-escalate morning stress. So he takes some time to meditate early in the morning to kind of bring himself to center.
0: Appreciate that. Kenny, what else do you have?
1: A wild game in the Stanley Cup Finals, game two last night between the Las Vegas Golden Knights and the Carolina Hurricanes. The Las Vegas Golden Knights tied it up with 81 seconds left in regulation. They pulled their goalie for an extra attacker, but it was Carolina that came through in overtime with the golden goal. They won 4-3. Game three goes back to Las Vegas tomorrow.
0: Excellent.
1: And we'll continue on with the Stanley Cup Finals. I do want to mention the NBA Finals game two tonight. But going back to game one, we didn't mention this. There was a fan that ran onto the court in the middle of the game.
0: Oh.
2: Okay.
1: He had his cell phone out taking selfie-style video. He ran up right to Victor Wembanyama and tried to take a selfie with Victor Wembanyama. The problem was, at 7'4", Victor's head was completely cut out of the frame.
2: He had to angle that phone, angle it up.
1: He was tackled quickly by security, and now we know that he is facing two criminal charges, one including criminal trespass, which could land him 180 days in jail, and he also received a lifetime ban. He's never going to an NBA game for the rest of his life.
0: Man. I don't understand why people do this. I know sometimes it's like a crypto bro, right? That was what happened with the Super Bowl.
1: At the Super Bowl, yes. According to what I've learned about this person, he wasn't affiliated with any company or cause that he was trying to promote.
0: Just for fun.
1: I think he was doing
2: just
1: it
2: funsies.
1: For fun. Hey. He also had an accomplice that was also charged. Someone who didn't run out in the court, but I guess someone who helped him was also charged criminally.
0: How do you help a guy do that?
1: I don't know.
0: Now's the time.
1: I wish
0: go.
1: I had more details on that. I don't know.
2: He's going to be charged for that.
1: No, a second person was charged.
0: Kenny, thanks for keeping us somewhat informed.
1: That's what's happening.

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0: It's 93.9 WABY. This is the TJ Show. You know, I really thought I had the lamest weekend lined up. My only goal was to carve out some time to have tea with my wife, Jess, and we get to talk about the week, because it's been impossible to make this happen. Even on her birthday, I wanted to have like a little nighttime thing. Something seems to always come up.
1: That doesn't sound lame. That sounds sweet. I mean,
0: well,
1: usually your plans are always around her. But, you know, that's your life, you know, as long as you're happy.
0: But I think, Heather, you might have a... Well, I don't want to call it lame, but can you explain what you're doing this weekend?
1: Lame idea. Well, lame plans.
2: It's not my idea.
0: Your entire weekend is surrounding an animal.
1: Right. So we have to go to my in-law's house and watch the dog because they have something to do on Saturday, and they're not going to be home at 6 p.m., and the dog has to eat at 6 p.m.
0: So they won't
1: feed...
0: Because
1: it has to take medication.
0: Yeah, okay, gotcha.
1: Yeah.
0: So the medication factor now.
1: Right.
0: It makes it hard to make fun of you.
1: Well, I mean, you can
2: still make fun.
1: You can still make fun of
2: it. It is kind of lame.
1: But my entire weekend is revolving around being in a certain place at 6 p.m. on Saturday.
0: Yeah, and how far is the drive?
1: 2 hours.
0: 2 hours to
1: just
0: make sure
1: to feed a dog,
0: right. To pour food into a bowl. What is what's the dinner? What are you making for the dog?
1: Well, my mother-in-law does cook for the dog every single night, and it's several meals because she's getting picky. She's very picky about what she'll eat every single day. So like some days she'll eat chicken livers, but then other days she won't. So then she has to make sure she has beef on hand in case the dog wants to eat beef. But sometimes the dog won't eat liver or beef, so you have to make sure you have fish on hand.
0: My Frankie. Uh-huh.
2: No.
0: She tried this with us, right? She was like, I'm not going to eat. It's like, okay, let's see how that goes tomorrow. And then she waited. Next day, she ate, never gone back.
2: Yeah, a dog will never intentionally starve themselves.
1: This dog will, because she'll go several days without eating, and then it's very concerning, obviously.
0: But
1: and
0: does
1: then,
0: she eventually eat?
1: I mean, eventually she eats, but like she's gone like 4 days without eating.
0: Oh, my goodness.
1: Because she's very picky about when she'll eat.
2: That same thing that she just turned down.
1: Right, eventually she'll eat. Yeah.
2: But she might be mentally unwell. Yeah.
1: No, the dog, her name is Sassy, and she lives up to it.
0: Yeah. Oh. Okay.
1: I blame them for naming her Sassy.
0: If you mentioned it was Sassy, then I would have known.
1: Yeah,
0: okay.
1: Yeah.
0: Now I understand. Very good. What are you doing this weekend, Jabo?
2: I'm thankful I have no plans.
0: Oh,
2: at first I was like, oh man, I have no plans. I'm so lame. But no, Heather took the cake on that one.
0: Man, if I could buy, do
1: you want to watch a dog this weekend?
2: No, I don't. No plans.
0: If I could buy some of that time
2: open
0: from you.
2: Open schedule.
0: Sounds amazing. Kenny, what are you doing this weekend?
3: No plans. I may go.
0: You got the Knicks tonight.
3: I'll be watching the Knicks, of course. That was a given. But at the very most, I may try out the pool at my development
2: nice.
3: Where I live.
0: Wow.
3: I've never been in it. I've lived there for 3 years now.
2: You better use all your amenities that you pay for.
0: Mm-hmm. Yeah.
3: Exactly.
1: Yep.
0: Well, lucky everyone who gets to be around that.
3: Yeah.
0: And I mean that for real. I do get a little nervous with Kenny around a pool. He was doing backflips into, what was the pool again?
3: It was my parents' house.
0: 5.5 feet?
3: Yeah.
0: It was so concerning. And I was sitting on the poolside with his dad, and we were both sharing how concerned we were.
3: That's my boy.
2: No, Kenny's only like 5'6", so he cleared it, thankfully, but you know.
0: It's risky business. It really, and it was in front of my
1: kidding,
0: kids.
1: Kenny, I'm kidding.
0: It was in front of my kids.
3: Shortchanged me 5 inches, Jabo.
0: Are you
1: right, six? You're like 5'3", right, I think? Right?
3: No, the other way.
1: Heather. Oh, my bad.
0: He's not the greatest
2: He's
0: role
2: 5'7".
0: Model for children who admire that kind of a thing, but very impressive as an adult.
3: Thank you.
0: This is the TJ Show.

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2: She was living in a single room with three other individuals. One of them was a male and the other two, well, the other two were females. God only knows what they were up to in there. And furthermore, Susan, I wouldn't be the least bit surprised to learn that all four of them habitually smoke marijuana cigarettes. Reefers.

0: 93.9 WABY. This is the TJ Show. You know, something quite incredible happened. Last time I was at Chick-fil-A, I went to the drive-thru and I was just waiting in line for a little while.
1: All right.
0: And I see there's a sign that says, join the app. And I saw there's a separate lane for it. And I go, oh, that's interesting. So if you're on the app, you can, like, skip this line and just go right to the window.
1: Yeah, you do, like, a mobile order.
0: Yeah.
1: Yeah.
0: And I don't want any more apps in my life, but I'm sitting there. I'm like, well, what else am I going to do? So I open it up, I download it, and I get to the guy who takes my order. And he mentions this amazing advice to me. I don't know, there's so much wisdom at the checkout window at Chick-fil-A, but he goes, hey, make sure you scan your receipt so you get the points in your app. And so I did it. And I've been doing it ever since. And I got, like, I'm loading up on points.
1: Yes.
2: Welcome to the party, bro.
1: Yeah, that's how they get you.
0: And so today, I wake up, and I never turn notifications on, but it's Chick-fil-A, so I allowed them to notify me because I didn't want my points to expire. They're like, you know, we'll let you know. They're just being nice.
1: Mm-hmm.
0: I go, great, so I turn it on. Well, they say, if you're willing to take a survey, you'll get a free spicy chicken sandwich. I go, get out of here. There's no way.
1: And that's
0: I
1: open without even using your points.
0: Yeah.
1: Yeah.
0: And so I open it up. Have you done this before?
1: Yeah, I'm sure I have. I've had the app for a very long time. I don't believe your points expire either, but I could be wrong.
0: I don't know. All I know is they said if you take this survey, they'll give you a free spicy chicken. Mm-hmm. So I go through the whole survey, and there's a section where they, like, ask for you to actually write, like, commentary on the restaurant. And I said, okay, great. And so as I'm writing, there's a little meter that says, keep going, keep going. And I exceeded the meter by, like, four times the amount. I had so many great things to say about this restaurant, including, hey, I'm wondering, where is the lady who welcomes you? Because there's this old lady there. She used to be a bus driver. We learned her whole story. My kids love her. And then all of a sudden, she's just not there anymore. So I don't know if she disappeared. We were going to invite her over for dinner at our house.
1: Oh, that's sweet.
0: And now we don't know where she is. So I wrote, if you know who that lady is, let me know. And I said, and I love the way you guys, like, run your business, because everyone's so nice. Nice, and they go above and beyond. I said, let me know if the manager would like to meet me. I'd love to talk to him. And I said, you can text me.
1: It's just for a free chicken sandwich. Well, you don't got to do all that.
0: I got going and I was like, well, I should probably let him know all these feelings that I have.
2: The next notification you get is going to be, please don't fill out any more of our surveys.
1: Right.
2: We'll give you free food for the rest of your life.
0: Do you think that's going to happen? Well, I was like, well, I'm really going to do this right. And it wasn't that long. Then they go, listen to this. They, like, said I could win a $500 gift card if I just fill out the extra survey.
1: Oh,
0: I'm like, well, the
1: goodness.
0: First one wasn't bad. Let me try the second one. The second one was two questions, and now apparently I'm entered to win. So if I win, I will buy you guys breakfast, lunch, and din-din on me.
1: I can't believe you're actually putting in time for all of this.
0: Well, it was kind
1: I
0: of fun.
1: I feel like you would think this is nonsense.
0: Well, normally I would, but there's something about this. I don't know why. It's different, and I was like, I was all in on it. So I'm living large. Going into the weekend, I'm going to be stopping for my free sandwich. I'm going to pick it up.
1: I was going to say, make sure you grab it.
0: I'm collecting, yes.
2: Well, speaking of free things, today's National Donut Day, and several donut locations are offering free donuts. And you guys have free donuts. I brought some in.
0: Get out of
2: today.
0: Here.
1: Nice.
2: So enjoy and happy
1: yes.
2: donut day.
0: Thank
1: nom,
0: you,
1: nom,
0: Kenny.
1: Nom, nom, nom, nom, nom.
0: I'll get started on that right now. This is the TJ Show.
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0: 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This is the TJ Show. I am sorry, guys. I'm annoyed by my phone, too. I'm just trying to capture animals on my Ring Cam. I'm so upset that I can't figure out why I have the only Ring Cam that doesn't capture random animals walking around in front of your house. It only captures people, and it's very upsetting to me.
1: Is that a setting feature?
0: Yes. So I realized I didn't have it sensitive enough. So I've turned the sensitivity all the way up, and now my phone will not stop alerting me.
1: But are you catching animals now?
0: Yes, I did catch a fox, which was very exciting.
1: Nice.
0: I forgot to tell you guys about that. This was inspired by you, by the way, because you have a raccoon in your yard that keeps showing up. And
1: yep.
0: I'm like, man, I really want to see what's going on.
1: Yeah, it shows up on my camera often.
0: I also found out there's a cat. It's a little stray cat that comes by in the middle of the night. I'm like, yo, what are you up to?
1: I have a cat, too.
0: It's really cute.
1: That comes by.
0: But now I have had to trade off. I don't have peace anymore because my phone's buzzing, and then I think it's my wife, and I pick it up, and it's not.
1: Right.
0: Then when she texts, I miss her, and
1: right.
0: She's like, "Where are you?" I'm like, "I thought it was the Ring Cam."
1: All these notifications.
0: I seriously sometimes want to take this phone and gun it into the wall.
1: Me too.
0: But I know I can't do that. It'll be.
2: You can't throw.
0: No, that's not it. Actually, I was a pitcher in Little League, just so you know.
1: You would hurt your shoulder while you're throwing.
0: No, it's because I don't want to have to get a new phone because I'll go back to the phone. But anyway, okay.
1: So it is very frustrating though. Like I was waking up from a nap yesterday, and I heard ding dong, and of course I get a notification on my phone, and so I check my notification, and I see there's a kid at my front door. He's the one that rang the doorbell. And then I look at my rear camera because I'm like, okay, what's going on? Because in the past, when they've come and they knock on the door or rang the doorbell, it's because they're looking for a ball that they've either thrown over the fence or kicked over the fence. And in the past, I would just go down there and get the ball and then give it to them. Well, this time I saw there was a ball in the backyard and I was like, oh, he probably wants his ball. I'm not getting up from this bed. I'm not getting up.
0: But wait a minute. See, I would say that's the coolest part of having these cameras because you're like literally doing surveillance.
1: Yeah.
0: And you get to make a choice because you know exactly what's going on. And you're like, all right, camera one, camera two.
1: Exactly.
0: This is a ball situation. They're going to wait.
1: Yes. And they'll get it maybe today, you know? But I'm like, every 2 days, neighborhood watch. That's what me and Archie call the kids in the neighborhood
0: yeah.
1: watch. And we love them playing outside and being all loud and being kids. But I'm like, come on, man. Like, Be a better thrower, okay?
3: Yeah, right.
1: Like, work on
3: or
1: your
3: catcher.
1: Throwing. Yes.
0: Yeah, what is going on with all the balls in your backyard? Do you address that with them?
1: Usually I just throw it back over, but this one in particular is a tennis ball.
0: Uh-huh.
1: And I let my dog Sky out, and I go to check up on her, and I see her walking around with this yellow ball in her mouth.
0: Yeah, it's hers now.
1: It's hers. She's claimed it.
0: Teach them a lesson.
1: And she dug a hole, put the ball in it, and then covered it up with her muzzle. And I thought, oh no, it's over. This is her ball.
2: Bye-bye,
1: oh, this is
2: ball.
1: Yep.
0: You are literally Sandlot.
1: Yeah.
0: You are real life Sandlot. This is amazing.
1: Is. Yeah.
0: And Sky is that big dog.
1: That's right.
3: Hercules.
1: Yeah, pretty
3: Hercules.
1: Much.
2: You have a Babe Ruth autographed baseball.
0: Yeah, do you?
1: Somewhere in the backyard, I'm sure.
0: That's amazing. All right. Well, there
1: so
0: you go.
1: So now I have to go dig it up and throw it back over the fence.
0: Nah, let Sky have one. They got to learn to watch where they're throwing things. This is the TJ Show.
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show and an update on one of the largest data center projects in the world. A very disturbing story, how I see it at least. We'll get to this in the news a few moments away on the TJ show.

0: 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This is the TJ Show. Our news, it sounds different around here. Kenny reads through every story he can find, and then he brings us the most interesting ones. Kenny, what's happening on the planet today?
1: Do you remember not that long ago, we were talking about this massive data center being planned in Utah? It was supposed to be 40,000 acres. It was headed up by Kevin O'Leary from Shark Tank fame, Mr. Wonderful.
0: Yeah, and by the way, I'm very disturbed by that story because 40,000 acres. Do we understand that Manhattan is 14,500 or so acres?
1: Yeah.
0: Think about that. For data centers?
2: Mm-hmm. Mm-hmm.
0: This big plot of land, they're just going to take that down? That's bizarre.
1: Yeah.
0: That's not just a, let's build this and see how it works out. You know, we feel good about this AI thing. It seems to be growing. We understand there's something here that's going to change the face of the planet.
2: Yeah, it's definitely more than just AI. When I say just more than AI, I mean it's more than somebody just tapping or typing in a prompt to ChatGPT to get a photo.
0: Yes.
2: There's definitely more going on with all these data centers being built.
1: Well, the reason I'm bringing this up is there was so much public backlash over these plans that Kevin O'Leary wrote a letter to the Utah Senate saying that he would cut the acreage in half. So from 40,000 acres to 20,000 acres.
0: Oh, good.
1: Acres.
0: So only 20,000 now.
1: Still bigger than Manhattan.
0: Okay, well, that makes sense.
2: No, still too big.
0: That's only Manhattan and a half. So,
2: yeah. Mm-hmm.
0: Good. All right, I'm glad that there's progress there.
1: Well, I guess it is progress, so I suppose that's a good thing. However,
0: could we get it down to an acre?
1: Well,
0: like, that would still be a
1: lot. That's what I'm hopeful for, is that I think the public is still outraged about this, and they do have opportunities through local government and votes and things like that where they may be able to cancel this project altogether. So keep on fighting the good fight. It's not over yet.
0: On the good side of this, some people have said that deer have overpopulated in America. This is pretty much going to kill deer. Like, they're just going to be done.
1: Well, think about how beautiful Utah is. All the, mountains, trees, the environment, the animals.
0: We're not going to need animals anymore because we're just going to eat pills.
1: Yeah, it would be a shame.
0: So, all these animal lovers, well, at least they don't have to be killed for food anymore. They're just gone.
1: Gosh.
2: Okay.
0: Kenny.
2: This went so black and dark.
0: Thank you. Well, yeah, that's where we're at now. Kenny, there must be something positive in the news, surely.
1: Yes, with Toy Story 5 coming out in a couple of weeks, an appropriate time for this Guinness World Record to be broken. A teenager from Singapore, Kaylin Shaw, has broken the record for the fastest time to assemble a Mr. Potato Head. He did it in 4.63 seconds.
0: Oh, that's good for him.
2: Yeah. Thanks for the light. Appreciate
0: that. Now I feel a lot better. You know, Mr. Wonderful should work on putting it together in 3.5 seconds.
1: He kind of looks like Mr. Potato Head, actually.
0: Hey.
1: Now that I think about it.
0: Watch out. You don't want him to come after you. I'm not making fun of his looks, okay?
1: No, I didn't say there was anything wrong with looking like Mr. Potato Head.
0: Oh, you think he's hot?
1: Sure. Yeah.
0: Hot potato.
1: Hot potato.
0: Kenny, thank you for keeping us somewhat informed.
1: That's what's happening.
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0: 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This is the TJ Show. We've got Melissa in Gulf Breeze, Florida. Hey, Melissa.
1: Hey, how are you?
0: Good. Well, you knew exactly the place to call. I was not much of a Bigfoot guy, but the more I hear about it, it does intrigue me. I don't know that I'm convinced yet, but there's something you wanted to say about that. Go ahead.
1: Okay, this about 20 years ago, I was in my backyard. We had just gotten one of those little digital cameras, little quirky, where you could actually see
0: one that barely takes a picture. I see where this is going. Go ahead.
1: Yeah, of course. So I'm sitting there and I'm taking pictures back there and zooming in and seeing, like, you know, the woods and all the things. And so I see something and I start taking pictures of it. And I ask my son, what is this? And he's going, like, a monkey. It's a monkey. And I'm like, you know, this is like a chimpanzee or something, you know. And
0: in Florida?
1: In the zoo, so him. In Florida.
0: J-Bo, you grew up in Florida. You ever seen anything like that?
2: Let me tell you something. Something about the sun in Florida makes people act crazy. So I'm not opposed to this possibly being real. Like, there's a Bigfoot in Florida. I wouldn't be surprised. I would not be surprised.
1: I like, you know, it was like what I had seen at the zoo. And I was like kind of excited, but also like in panic mode, even though there was like a little fence. So I, of course, take these pictures, run in the house. My husband had just started a new job with the county at the time, and I called him, and he's like, I can't talk, and I'm telling him all this, and he's like blowing me off. So I take my new camera, run up to Walgreens. I'm like, hurry, hurry, hurry, please develop this. The Walgreens people, like, develop it. They're looking at the picture. They freak out. Then I'm like, they're like, you should go to the zoo. I run up to the Gulf Free Zoo, show them. They're all freaking out. They go into, like, a lockdown panic mode because they think, like, one of their chimpanzees or something from the reserve got out.
0: Oh, so they do have them at the zoo.
1: At the zoo, yeah. So they're kind of like, but this doesn't look like one of ours. Like, instead of being exciting, it was starting to kind of scare me a little bit. Mm-hmm. So we go back home and we're like sitting there, and all of a sudden my phone just keeps ringing. Like, my sister calls because she knows somebody at the zoo and they're trying to get in touch with me. My mom's calling because there was something on the news. All of a sudden, there's cars coming in our cul-de-sac.
0: Yep.
1: People,
0: see, this is what
1: get
0: you
1: in
0: get.
1: Our backyard.
0: This is, you start what? Messing with Bigfoot. All of a sudden, all the focus on you. So, what was it? Do you know?
1: So, when my husband came home, this is the worst part. My husband came home and he walks out there, goes over, climbs the fence,
0: hilarious,
1: starts smashing something, and comes back and he looks at me and he goes, "It was a bush, Melissa."
2: The whole time.
0: A bush.
1: It was a bush.
0: That's it?
2: Was it just like moving in the wind?
1: It was like the shadow and the bush. And yeah. It was went on the news for like a week. I couldn't talk. I hid out at my mom's for like 2 days. Then it was on some Bigfoot website. And it was just the craziest thing.
2: I told you that Florida sun. Either it's a Bigfoot or people are crazy.
0: See, now, if you want me to take this a step further, I could assume that you were lifted into a spacecraft and they said, you better undo what you did right now. And you're still calling radio shows 20 years later. It wasn't Bigfoot.
2: Yeah, it was a bush. Sure.
0: All right. Melissa, we believe you. It was just a bush.

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It's the TJ Show, and I just made a simple request. And all of a sudden, I became the enemy of my family. I can't believe it. We're going to get to this in a few moments. I wonder if you do this, too. It's coming up on the TJ Show.

0: It's 93.9 WABY. This is the TJ Show. Get this. My wife approaches me and says that we're all going in, a bunch of family members going in to buy a present for another family member. And so somehow we get elected to be the people who buy the gift. And everyone's got to send us money.
1: All right.
0: And I said, fine. You know what? I love this person. I'm happy to do that. And so I say, tell your brothers to send us a check for the money.
1: A check?
0: And so she texts them and says, okay, TJ wants a check. And you would think, no joke, that I committed some sort of a crime.
1: You did.
0: The incredible pushback that I received was off the charts. What do you mean? Okay, well, I guess I'll get it paid in 10 days. Another one, I don't even have a checkbook. I was like, guys, have you completely stopped? You've given your life over to your Venmo and your PayPal. And so I'm about to go back and forth with these people. And then I go, you know what? Forget about it. Here's the Venmo. So I go in. I never use it. I even had to test. I don't know if you got $3 from me yesterday.
1: No, I didn't look.
0: I had to send you $3. You're the only person I Venmo. I wanted to make sure it worked.
1: I don't know why. Because she doesn't use it. You should have Venmo me.
0: Well,
1: I use it. I just don't check it ever.
0: So I send this message in a little bit of a rage to my brother-in-law, Josh. Because he was the most vocal about it. Hey, Josh. I was wondering, can you explain to me what is so wrong about asking for a check? I know you seem to be very passionate about not sending a check. What is the problem with that? Why was that so negatively received? I don't like Venmo at all. I'm not a fan of everyone on Venmo. So I send that to him.
1: So raged.
0: TJ. Wait, hold on. Let me just play the beginning.
2: TJ.
0: He's all pent up.
1: He sounds like he's raged.
0: There's genuine frustration here.
2: TJ, the idea of going, I mean, I don't have a checkbook. The idea of going, I guess I would go to the bank.
0: He doesn't even know how to get a check.
1: Right. It's annoying. You have to go to the bank and get a check. And they just print them out. And then they charge you like $2 for a sheet. Yeah.
2: I guess I would go to the bank. I would ask for a checkbook. It would take 3 to 4 days. Then I would get it. Then I would fill it out, put it in an envelope, put it in the mail.
0: Yeah, that's what I want you to do.
1: It's a lot.
2: Literally nobody uses checks anymore except for elderly fiscal accountants that work for bloated big banks. Mm-hmm. It's like saying,
0: they have a lot of money and they must be doing something right with the checks.
2: It's like saying, please don't pay me for at least a week. I think the steps are what is bothering people. Just the, you know, there are electronic transfers all over the world. I'm not sure if they had that where you guys are, but
0: yes, they do. I don't want to use it.
2: In civilized, settled areas, we don't ever use checks.
0: So that's the answer.
1: Here's my thing. Why are you hounding him about not using checks when you're the one that's outdated? This shouldn't have to like bend and fold because of that, because you are not with the times.
0: Well, they should put it on their card.
3: Right. I think
1: you could have said that. You could have been like, okay, well, then how about you put it on your card and I'll send you the money in the check.
0: But then it creates these little like micro fights in the family, and then my wife Jess is upset, and it's like, man, well, let's just do it.
1: But it's still creating one.
0: Look what we all did. This is the TJ Show. Fine. I will get on Venmo.
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0: 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This is the TJ Show. Oh, look at this. Well, it turns out I'm not alone. I'm not the only one who hates these Venmo and PayPal apps. Lewis, Heather's husband, you and I are on the same page, huh?
1: Apparently. Yeah, I don't trust any of those digital payment things. They're always getting hacked or breached. It's also more work for me. I got to set up an account. It's a whole thing. I got to link my bank account. That's another point of failure right there. Write me a check or give me cash.
0: I love that you have a whole list of things that you will and won't do. I know he only eats peanut butter, right?
2: Well, not only peanut butter, but it's one. He only eats one certain brand of peanut butter, which I think is nuts. Because I mean, peanut butter is peanut butter is peanut butter.
0: I see what you did there.
1: Is nuts. Incorrect.
2: It's nuts.
1: Yeah. Different brands use different kinds of nuts from different places. They have different tastes. I'm open to trying different peanut butters. I just haven't found another one that I like better than the one I currently use.
0: What is the one you currently use?
1: I use the Smucker's All Natural Crunchy.
3: And where do they get their nuts from?
1: Where do they get their nuts from? I think they use Virginia nuts, if I'm not mistaken.
2: That's impressive. He knows the nuts.
0: I'll have to try Virginia nuts.
2: Yeah.
4: What about the ad blocker that prevents you from going on TikTok?
2: Oh, yeah, that's very annoying, too. He puts in this crazy ad blocker on our internet, so I can't, like, I was trying to look up stories for the show on yahoo.com, and because they have so many ads on their website, I couldn't get on the website.
1: You were welcome. Yahoo's trash anyway.
0: Yahoo was one of the originals. How dare you talk about that?
2: And also sometimes, because of the ad blocker, sometimes I can't stream certain things because they have ads. So I have to Lewis, can you please turn off the ad blocker for a couple minutes so I can get on and watch the soccer game?
0: So he has to you have to reprogram the mainframe for her?
1: I don't have to reprogram the mainframe. It's literally a switch I just have to flip.
2: Yeah, but he's in control of it. If he's not home or something and I'm trying to watch, I have to call him and then I'm like, then he has to get onto a computer somewhere. It's very annoying.
1: Yes. Excuse me for keeping our data safe.
3: I mean, your data is money, so I get it.
1: Not my data. My data is worthless.
0: Well, Lewis, you keep being you, boo, okay?
1: Oh, I intend to.
3: Oh, we know.
2: Yeah, he'll never change.
0: Hey, how come we haven't hung out again? We went out to lunch one time. We had a great chat.
1: I haven't gotten an invite.
2: Yeah, he's not going to reach out to you.
0: You don't want more friends? You don't ever do the inviting?
1: I don't do the inviting, no.
0: How many friends do you have?
1: Not very many.
2: Me?
0: Yeah, you can.
2: And his mom.
0: Two people?
2: Yeah. His dad, I guess.
0: I know Lewis is a very interesting guy. Like, he doesn't like to hang out a lot.
2: No. So I have to, drag him places.
0: Yeah, I don't want to over-invite him. But then I'm like, well, surely he'll ask me to hang out, but he hasn't.
2: No, he won't. No, he definitely won't.
3: That's not his thing.
2: He won't reach out. He also doesn't really make plans for us either. I'm the one always making plans.
0: Right.
2: And I don't make plans, so it's very hard in our family.
3: Yeah, I don't go anywhere.
2: Yeah.
0: Lewis, do you want to practice making plans on me? Like, you can send me plan requests?
1: I mean, I know how to do it. I just choose not to.
3: Yeah. Just accept him as he is. If you want to be his friend, you're going to have to accept that.
0: Very good. All right, Lewis, we love you. Keep being you.
1: I will.
2: Love you, dear.
1: Love you, too.
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0: It's the TJ Show, and I just made a simple request. And all of a sudden, I became the enemy of my family. I can't believe it. We're going to get to this in a few moments. I wonder if you do this, too. It's coming up on the TJ Show.
1: Who is this irresistible creature who has an insatiable

0: 93.9 WABY. This is the TJ Show, our news. It sounds different around here. Kenny reads through every story he can find, and then he brings us the most interesting ones. Kenny, what's happening on the planet today?
1: There's an annual survey that's done called the National Consumer Rage Survey. It measures how satisfied we as U.S. consumers are with the state of consumerism, if you will. The survey found that 80% of Americans have faced a product or service issue in 2025, with two-thirds of those experiencing genuine rage over the situation.
0: Yeah, the prices are one thing, and then you've got this lack of customer service in so many places.
2: Yeah, well, you know, a lot of companies have stopped seeing people who spend money in their company as customers. They see them as consumers now. So the customer service element is gone in a lot of companies.
0: I'll give you a tiny example of this. And we were joking about it because it's silly. Like, I call my dermatologist and there's a robot that answers the phone. I know I have to make a follow-up appointment. I'm dreading having to deal with something non-human to be able to make my appointment.
2: Well, I canceled an entire business transaction because it took me 45 minutes to talk to a human because I had to deal with AI for 45 minutes.
0: Yes. Yeah. I guess the only way that changes and goes back to a different way is with moves like that. What really annoys me is, so I go to the dermatologist, and it's the doctor, and then they've got two young women in the room with me. You know, I don't have a shirt on or anything. What do we need a crowd for? Take one of those. Get them to answer your phone. Have them set up the appointment.
1: They want a show, TJ.
0: Well, no. Whatever one is not as talented or has more work to do, put them on the phones. Okay. Work your way up. Wait, what? Everybody just comes into the doctor's office
2: now? I'm sure they're like med students or something like that.
0: Yeah. Good. Learn the ropes. Yes. Starts with picking up the phone.
1: So you guys are bringing up some really good points, because they talk about in this survey something called the annoyance economy, and U.S. households lost an estimated $165 billion a year due to this, and that includes hidden fees, overcharges, billing errors, and lost time navigating poor customer service. Yeah. They say the frustration is driven by a mix of corporate consolidation, private equity takeovers, tech-enabled cost-cutting, confusing algorithmic pricing, and the rise of automated AI customer service systems.
0: Yeah. My hope is that it goes backwards and, like, we start to get back to good human connection, customer service, because that stands out in this world today. If you find, you go to a place where they have great customer service, went to a restaurant the other night, this lady was so attentive to my kids, they even noticed it. Mm-hmm. It was bizarre to them that she was so nice.
2: And I'm sure because of that, you tipped very well.
0: Yes, absolutely, 22%.
2: As you should.
1: And as far as solutions to this problem, this article brings up that there's not much government regulation overseeing all of this, and also there's a lack in watchdog media coverage, the consolidation of media, the lack of local reporters. There's not many people speaking about these problems to bring them the attention of the mass media,
2: because
1: the mass public.
2: Some of these companies are in these politicians and media's pockets.
1: Exactly.
0: Well, it reminds me of squeezing a lemon. You know, like you're making lemonade and you just are trying to get that last drop out of your lemon. It's like, do you need it or is it fine?
2: And you have to squeeze pretty tight.
0: Yes.
2: Yeah.
0: It's a lot of work there.
2: Mm-hmm.
0: Kenny, thanks for keeping us somewhat informed.
1: That's what's happening.
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0: 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It's the TJ Show, and how are you doing? B-Boy Logic out on Long Island, New York.
1: Hanging in there. Hey, J-Bo.
2: What's up, brother?
1: Kenny?
2: Hey, what's going on, B-Boy?
1: I was calling because of the Knicks. I'm excited. But, I'm agreeing with Kenny. Please stop making me nervous about my Knicks.
3: TJ's jumping the gun, right? He's already touching the trophy before
1: you got to slug. Listen, you acting like a Cowboys fan. It's our year. Stop that nonsense. Cut it out.
0: Hold on. B-Boy, first of all, I know you're in New York, and I lived in New York for a lot of years. I'm from the area, 15 minutes from the George Washington Bridge. I want to see the Knicks win. I'm just saying I'm 100% confident that they're going to do it.
1: Oh, I'm confident, but this is my thing. I just say, don't sleep on my Knicks. Just like I say about my Giants, don't sleep on my Giants, don't sleep on my Knicks.
0: B-Boy, you have to understand, the other day, Kenny came in, and he looked...
1: I was listening.
0: I know, but let me just... If you missed it, so Kenny was visibly nervous that day of the first Knicks game, and I just looked at him. I said, dude, you have nothing to worry about. 1,000%. They're going to win this game. And then what happened, Kenny?
2: Well, they did win, but you successfully made me more nervous.
3: Yeah, you didn't say they're going to win this game. You said they're going to win it all.
0: Yeah. It's going to be a sweep, B-Boy. So I'm just...
3: Oh, my God.
1: Chill. You sounded like a Cowboys fan again. Cut it out.
0: No, I'm just saying... It's funny to see that Kenny is nervous about this ball of air that everyone's bouncing around, and he's taking that on in his own emotional piggy bank.
1: Oh, my goodness.
0: I feel bad for the guy.
1: That's because you're not a real sports fan, brother.
2: Yeah.
1: Not a real sports fan. You'd understand if he was a real sports fan. You understand? I watched my Knicks get stomped out by Michael Jordan in the 90s. Do you know how painful it was to watch the team that's from my home state get... I mean, as much as I loved watching Jordan play, because he was the greatest of all time, but it was heartbreaking because the Knicks would get so close and then would get stomped out by Jordan. When that man came back from his little retirement vacation he had, he dropped 50 points the first game against the Knicks. I was like, ugh! This has got me very excited right now, but I don't want to jump the gun.
0: B-Boy, I was a kid when they were playing that game, and even though I was living in the New York area, I was rooting for the Bulls, because you know that Michael Jordan saved all of these players. Their talents were taken and put into these big monsters, and he was the reason why they rescued the whole league. I mean, if it wasn't for him, they wouldn't even have a game to play. So,
3: talking about Space Jam.
0: Oh yeah, no, that was
3: oh
0: a great.
3: Gosh.
0: It was an incredible.
1: Oh, man, oh.
0: His best victory
1: oh,
0: ever.
1: Oh my God!
0: So I'm a huge Jordan fan.
1: He's going to the movies.
3: He is. I know for a second, B-Boy Logic was like, what is he talking about?
0: Oh, no.
3: He was trying to process that.
0: It's a very...
1: And all of a sudden, I hear him saying, I'm like, oh, no.
3: The monsters.
0: Yeah, the monsters, by the way.
3: Oh, my bad.
1: Yeah, listen. I remember. I saw the movie.
0: Okay. B-Boy, you have an amazing weekend. And let me say it again. Go Knicks, even though I don't have to. They've got this one.
1: Stay blessed, guys.
0: All right,
3: Stay
0: you too.
3: Blessed, bro.
0: Later,
3: Take care.
0: B-Boy.
3: Bye.
0: Bye.

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0: 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This is the TJ Show. I always find it so interesting when Quentin Tarantino is being interviewed and he just starts going off on Hollywood and how people are making movies now. He's so passionate about movies, and I like his story in particular because he loved movies so much, he just wanted to be around them. He started working at a video store, and that was his entry to becoming a filmmaker. And he just cares so deeply about the craft.
1: That's fun. That's cool.
0: So he goes on in this recent essay that he wrote for Sight and Sound magazine. He heavily criticizes the state of Hollywood, calling it a flavorless sausage factory.
2: Nice.
0: Even that is funny. He noted that flaws, audience pandering, and stupid bleep ruin most new releases. He prefers reading a book over watching modern films. He expressed frustration with how quickly theatrical releases transition to home streaming, sometimes within a few weeks. Do you like that?
1: The fact that a movie would come out and then like four weeks later it's at home? It's nice when I have to go and pay for it in the movie theaters that have it on the platform I already paid for.
0: Yeah, I'm sort of banking on The Breadwinner, the Nate Bargatze movie, because that didn't do super great, right, that first weekend?
2: No, it didn't make a lot of money, so it might be on streaming sooner than later.
0: And that's great. My kids want to see it, so I'll save a few bucks,
1: there
0: right?
1: You go.
0: While he has generally disliked the last 6 years of cinema, he said that, 2019 was the last movie year. After that, done. He did praise The Rip with Matt Damon and Ben Affleck, so that's cool.
1: Cop movie. I did see that. And that went digital first. I saw that.
2: Netflix exclusive. Yeah.
0: Did you like it?
1: Yeah, I thought it was good.
0: Top Gun Maverick.
2: That was great.
0: Steven Spielberg's West Side Story. He said those are great movies. He says he still plans to retire from directing after his 10th feature film. However, he's in no rush to make it and completely scrapped his previous announcement. Imagine this guy. He's like, we got a whole movie ready to make it. He's like, ah, I don't want to do it anymore.
1: So really, he's in no rush to retire.
0: Maybe that could be it, too.
1: Yes.
0: And I've liked his movies. You know, I think I know what his final film should be. So my hope is that he hears this or somebody can get this message to him. Because I think this would be the perfect ending because he says he only wants to make 10 movies and that's the end of it. He's got these deep characters in all of his 9 films that he's put out. This latest project that he scrapped was called The Movie Critic. I think his 10th film should be that there's a obsessed fan, the movie critic, who can't stop thinking about Quentin. He eventually captures Quentin and then Quentin wakes up. And he sees all of his characters around the room. So it's almost like he becomes a part of his world.
1: Okay.
0: And then the critic is the villain. And maybe it's a big statement. He cares so much about how movies are made. They have these deep conversations about how movies are made. And he sends a message to the film industry, then drops the mic and goes, now go fix it.
1: I wouldn't watch that.
0: Really?
1: No.
0: I thought that was a great idea.
1: You think people would pay for that?
0: I would.
1: You think other people would pay for that?
0: Well, I would pay for it because it's my idea.
1: Exactly.
0: So I would like to support it, but yeah.
2: I mean, it's not a bad idea. I just think that that's rehashing stuff that's already been done, which is what he hates about the movie industry.
0: Who's done that before?
2: Well, you're bringing back characters from previous movies, so it's kind of almost like a sequel.
0: It's Quentin being a part of his world.
2: Clever idea, maybe. Maybe you'll hear it.
0: Who knows him? Who can send it his way? Maybe we could try it. Can you get him on the show?
2: Yeah.
1: Sure. Send this to his PR team.
2: Yes, I'm on it, TJ.
0: All right. This is the TJ Show.
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0: It's 93.9 WABY. This is the TJ Show. Sharon in Florida, what are you doing over the weekend?
1: I'm probably going to go to the boardwalk and meet new people.
2: Oh, okay. What do you do? How do you go about meeting new people?
1: There's this Meet 5 app, and it's people in your area, and somebody suggests something to do, and they invite people, and you get together as a group, and it's not as scary as meeting a stranger.
2: What's the app called?
1: Meet 5. M-E-E-T 5.
0: So nice. You show up, and you're just meeting a bunch of strangers for the first time?
1: Yeah, people that have stuff in common with you.
0: Oh, wow. Does it ever creep you out? Like, does a creepy person ever show up, or has it been pretty good?
1: No, it's been pretty good. I've met lots of people online. It's always been a good experience.
0: Wow, how about that? Have you made some long-term friends meeting up with a bunch of random strangers?
1: I sure have.
0: Look at this.
1: I have one girlfriend and one guy friend that I've been friends with for like 7 years.
0: Wow, so you like to live on the edge a little bit. Just show up, see what happens.
1: I sure do.
2: I mean, you're kind of planning because you're part of these communities. I remember my husband, Archie, he's stationed in the U.S. military, and at one point we were living apart, and he would use the app called Meetup, and he would join certain groups with people who had the same interests as him, and he'd meet up and go do things and have dinner and maybe go to arcade bars, and yeah, he had a good time.
1: Yeah, same thing. That's bowling, cool. Go meet at the boardwalk, go hiking, whatever you want to do.
0: Do you play any of the boardwalk games? On a different note?
1: I have a cousin that plays cornhole.
2: Oh, cornhole, yeah.
1: We call it cornhole.
0: The last time that I was on a boardwalk, my 6-year-old, Noah, wanted to play the most complicated, nearly impossible game. And it was, you have a ball, and there's like 50 different holes with different colors. You had to pick what color it was going to land in. It was like the most impossible odds. I said, what color are you going to throw it in? She said, orange. And so I said, okay. And so I placed the biggest bet that you can for the biggest animal, which was like $5. Mm-hmm. It's stupid. Yeah. It doesn't work. No one gets this. Sure enough, she picks up the bouncy ball. She throws it. It lands in orange.
2: She
0: winds up winning the biggest prize. She had the biggest smile on her face, and it brought so much joy to the family. We were like, she's a winner. And then, weirdly, the same thing happened with my other kid, Willa. She was on the goblet toss. And I don't like these games because they're stacked against you. But somehow she takes the little wiffle ball, she throws it into the one golden cup, and gets the largest prize.
2: That's awesome.
0: And so what are the odds of that? That both of my kids get the top tier prize, which is almost impossible to win. I actually cried with Willa because I was like, this is amazing. It was so crazy. It was out of a movie.
1: That's great.
0: Yeah, so play the goblet toss this weekend.
2: And believe that you can win.
0: Yes.
1: Exactly. I will do that.
0: Awesome. Well,
1: y'all have a great weekend.
2: Take care, Sharon.
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0: 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This is the TJ Show, our news. It sounds different around here. Kenny reads through every story he can find, and then he brings us the most interesting ones. Kenny, what's happening on the planet today?
1: Game 2 of the NBA Finals tonight in San Antonio. The Knicks have a 1-0 lead. Going back to Game 1, Elmo of Sesame Street got some backlash after a tweet. He said that he hopes both teams have fun, and New York Knicks fans did not appreciate that in the comments section.
0: Oh.
1: One person said, "This isn't the time for sportsmanship, Elmo. These streets ain't Sesame." Another person said, "Don't forget your roots, you little red bleep," pointing out how Sesame Street, although fictional, is supposed to be located in New York City.
0: People need some sort of an aggression release, and Elmo's a good target for it, so I like what I'm seeing.
2: Knicks fans, they're not one to play with right now. Yeah. They've been waiting for this forever.
1: Although I'm slightly offended by this, as someone from New Jersey, I do think this is the funniest one. One person wrote, "I hope Elmo gets priced out of New York and has to move to New Jersey."
0: They're both great places to live.
2: Yeah, New Jersey's also being priced out.
1: Exactly. Okay. Now, Elmo had a great response, though. He said, "Knicks, last message, Elmo didn't mean to spur you on."
2: See, he played too much, Elmo.
1: So, he's playing. Mm-hmm.
0: That little Muppet. He's got something special going on there. I interviewed Miss Piggy one time. She was on the phone. And, you know, as like a wacky radio DJ, because I was a little bit immature at the time, I started talking to her about eating bacon.
2: So disrespectful.
0: The genuine offense that I felt on the phone.
1: Yeah.
0: It was real. And
2: yes.
0: I regretted that. It was
1: such
0: one of the
1: shock jock, TJ.
0: Yeah, it was shocking. I shouldn't have done that.
2: How lame.
0: So I want to apologize to Miss Piggy, since we're talking about these characters.
1: She's more a Muppet. I don't think she's on Sesame Street all that often. Kermit is, but...
0: What else do you have, Kenny?
1: Well, this is a little gross. Apparently, scientists discovered ancient yeast in the guts of a 5,000-year-old mummy, and they used that yeast to make sourdough bread.
2: You see,
0: I don't know why you're messing with that.
2: Yeah, some things don't need to be done. That's disgusting. Now, they made it. Did they eat it?
1: Yes, because they describe it as very, very good.
2: Oh, that's very, very gross.
0: It's unnecessary because I think with sourdough bread, you just leave the little jar open with the starter and it kind of does it all on its own. It's amazing. It's an amazing process. The bread is incredible. But do you want to start messing with mummies? Did you see the Brendan Fraser movie?
1: Yes, I've seen all three of them.
2: But 5,000-year-old, yeast. Like, why are you eating that?
0: Yeah, there's some weird experimental people around here.
1: Yeah, apparently there was other scientific things they were doing with the yeast and what they found in the microbiome of the mummy, but the big headline was they made bread with it, they did eat it, and they liked it.
0: All right. Well, I wouldn't be surprised if that's sold on Amazon sometime soon.
1: All right. You could keep on making that yeast over and over and over again.
0: I don't want it. Yeah, you could. It'll expand. It'll just keep going. Kenny, thanks for keeping us somewhat informed.
1: That's what's happening.
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0: 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This is the TJ Show. 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And if we're brand new, it's a great way to get to know us in super speed. J-Bo, what would you send someone to from this week?
1: This is from Tuesday's show. TJ woke up from his sleep with no covers on him. He was freezing, and then he woke up his wife, Jess, to complain about it.
0: So she was passed out.
1: Mm-hmm. You should hear this conversation.
2: Well, she had all the covers. She was comfy.
0: Yeah, and it's happened so many times that I finally had enough. This was me putting my foot down. I had to put on my investigative journalism hat, and we've got a lot of feedback about that. What day was that on again?
1: Tuesday.
0: Tuesday's show. You can find that there and so much more. Kenny, we'll go to you next.
3: Well, something that has been coming up a lot this week, too, was people's origin stories as far as how they met their significant other.
0: Those were so fun. Those phone calls.
3: A lot of great stories, especially the one from yesterday, Thursday's podcast. Johnny called in, and he met his wife in a very interesting way. I won't say too much about it, but it had something to do with his rear end.
0: And a nurse. Instantly became a legend
3: that
0: when he told
3: great
0: that story.
3: Oh,
1: yeah.
0: I want a poster of him. How do I get a poster of him?
3: I'll call him.
1: A little creepy.
0: No, I mean, I just want to celebrate the guy. Okay, anyway. Yes, you could hear that on yesterday's show.
3: Yes, sir.
0: Heather, you're up next.
2: This is also from Tuesday. We got to have a chat with stand-up comedian Angela Johnson Reyes, one of our faves.
0: Mm-hmm. Yes. Oh, she's awesome.
1: So, fangirled for sure.
0: Yeah, I found out about her through you, J-Bo, and she just put out a whole new YouTube special. First of all, she's very passionate about putting her stuff on YouTube, so it's free and it's available for everyone, which how often do you hear that?
1: Right.
0: And she's the one who does the nail salon bit.
1: Yeah, that's how she started.
0: Had this viral video that's gone around the world and back for years. And people go to her show and they literally quote that back to her. You were there when it happened.
1: Yes. And she probably did it.
0: Well, she was sharing what that's
2: like. I was there
0: like.
2: Too. She did.
1: Yeah.
2: J-Bo did.
1: Yeah, I did.
2: Quarterback.
0: But what I love most about her, she's funny. She's got great material. She's on her 7th special. She seems like she is so down to earth.
1: Mm-hmm.
0: And that is so exciting. So we loved having her on the show. You can hear that on Tuesday's show. Wow, Tuesday was a popular day.
1: Mm-hmm.
0: And then for me, I would dial back a little bit earlier on today's show. If you missed why I became the enemy of my family, all I did was ask for payment in a certain way, and you would have thought I committed a crime. You could hear that on our podcast from today. I even got some, it has to do with checks. And actually, you know what? If you're still using checks and you're getting flack for it, would you leave us a message this weekend? I always like to give out our phone number, 877-RADIO. TJ, can you explain why it's a good idea? Or maybe the other way, you have someone in your life who insists on the checks and it's upsetting you, like my family's very upset with me. I'm not that old of a guy. I just don't want my stuff all on an app, but it seems like I'm the only one who thinks this. 877-RADIO-TJ. 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

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Hey, it's Ralph. Happy Friday. Yep. Weekend. It's going to be a lot of fun. There's a lot going on. So right off the rip, I wanted to talk about something that's pretty important to the music community in Troy. Rocking for Alex is happening this Sunday, June 7th. McNamee Strong, Blue Hand Luke, Joe Mealy, Johnny Rabb, Off the Record, Albany Rock Pit, prizes, raffles. It all goes down this Sunday, 2 to 6 p.m. at the Hangar on the Hudson in Troy with our Friends Experience Monthly. So Troy, let's come together for the family of the McNamees and our brother Luke. All right. Hey, we got some chances to win tickets to see Primus, Motionless, and White. And if you're going to email me and address me as Trans Slender, I probably won't respond.

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Lots happening this weekend, like I was saying earlier, man. Punk Rock Flea Market, Empire Live, and that happens this Sunday at noon. Lots of cool vendors, man. 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We have tickets all next week to give away to that. 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

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They're coming to Albany, Palace Theater. You going? I am. It's my birthday. Come celebrate.

System of a Down and 93.9 WABY. Hey, you're rolling with Ralph. You know what's rewarding is being on the road and being behind a vehicle when I'm in the Wavy van and they got a hard, heavy, loud sticker or a Wavy Baby sticker on their car, which are new. And if you'd like to pick up a Wavy Baby sticker, they're popping up everywhere. Here's a couple pickup locations for those out toward Brunswick on Route 7. Agway has your Wavy Baby sticker, and so does Huck Finn's Warehouse in Albany.

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Godsmack, 93.9 WABY, 90s, 2000s rock. You into race cars, man? Are you into race cars? You into dragsters? You know, as far as I remember, and being a Troy boy, all we remember is being children is going to Lebanon Valley Speedway, and Weeby's going to be popping in real soon on a race.

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Skillet and 93.9 WABY. Okay, hear me out. Picture somebody sitting in Guitar Center with their tongue hanging out the side of their mouth, trying to make the three or four chords this song exist. They were trying to show me how to play it when I already knew how to play it. Yep, that's Mike the Enforcer. 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

A Corrosion of Conformity, man. 93.9 WEBY. Wise Blood, 1996. 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My name is Ralph Renna, and this is the time of the day where we bring the soundtrack for the Amplified and Ganjified. 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Hit up Rob's today. I know that's today's special, I saw anyway. Yum, yum. 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

pretty reckless with new music. You asked for it. Hey, it's Ralph, 93.9 WABY, 90s and 2000s rock. So people have been texting and email me. Yo, give me tickets to Five Finger Death Punch. Hey, I want this. I want that. Listen, if you text us and just tell us you want it, you're probably not going to get it. Sometimes it's not always me or Mike or Lynch checking the text. We have other people that check in on that too. But I will let you in on a little secret. You can win tickets for Primus tonight with Mike. You can win more tickets for Motionless and White with me and Mike today. And next week, we'll have tickets for Jockey Fest. And the week after, June 15th, you can start bugging us again for those Evanescence tickets.

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Rage Against the Machine, 93.9 WEBY, 90s, 2000s rock. I figured twice in the show we should acknowledge Josh Klinghoffer, because I'm always on the Frusciante tip, right? Well, Josh wrote two great albums with the Chili Peppers. This is probably one of my favorite tracks from the second record. Yeah.

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Iron Maiden, wasted years, your blue-collar working class stiff break, upstate New York. It's time to punch out, go home, and have a barbecue, hang with the family, have a couple cold ones, get one ready. Brain darts, as Mike the Enforcer calls them. I wonder what that means. Music from Nonpoint, it's a deep cut.

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You're rolling with Ralph, a.k.a. Julius Jones. That's me. You know, moshing is a household name. I think it's kind of silly. Because back in the day, man, when all this music was coming up and everything was too heavy for radio, now they embrace it. And we embrace it here at Loud Media at 93.9 WABY and a few other stations across the United States. Yeah, it's wanted, man. So I was thinking maybe they should start a dance school for moshing. And if it hasn't happened already, someone's going to steal my idea. But I was looking it up, man, and Kerrang! Magazine came up with this article. How to Mosh, Every Move You Must Know. It's on our Facebook. Check it out. It's pretty interesting. Actually humorous, too. Go there at 939WABY on Facebook and Instagram. 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

Godsmack, Shinedown on 93.9 WABY, 90s and 2000s rock. So, Talliker, if you like that little taste I gave you, you can get four times the amount for the Metalla Block tonight at 9. Mike the Enforcer rolls in with the Bastard Nation 7 to midnight, and the Metalla Block will smack you in the head at 9 o'clock. It's all brought to you by Tacos and Stuff, and he still has not shared one bit of food with me.

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If you're a local business and you want to connect with everybody that could help you amplify your brand, I can only request one date, June 14th, Albany Marriott, noon to 5, 518 Expos. 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So it is the Small Business Expo. It's absolutely free. And if you want to stop by, donate some money to the vets, you can register to win tickets to see Evanescence June 14th, 518 Expos at the Albany Marriott.

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Skillet, 93.9 WABY. Well, it comes to an end, folks, and I will have the weekend off, but I will be back Sunday night for Capital Underground. We got some new music coming in from a lot of new local bands, and I don't have it sit in front of me, but my email is filled. 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

0: He doesn't suffer from insanity. He enjoys every minute of it. 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

You tell you what, believe you me, when you got Crohn's, you inhale very frequently. It's Stone Sour on 93.9 WABY, your home for 90s and 2000s rock. Good evening, ladies and gentlemen, boys and girls, and bastards of all ages. Normally, I would be a little bit more excited because it's F'em Up Friday, but my guts have been killing me all day. My apologies. So we're going to tell you what we got coming up. Monster Magnet on the way. We also got Motionless and White tickets to give away. Those tickets went on sale this morning for November 15th at the MVP Arena. And Primus tickets to give away as well. So it's still going to be a busy night, despite Mike the Enforcer being a little bit under the weather. But it's all good. Oh, and we'll do the Metallo Block brought to you by Tacos and Stuff at 9 as well. Here's Gravity Kills.

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Good evening, you bastards. Mike the Enforcer with you. Yeah, I got a little bit more giddy up in my go, if you will. So much so that if you pick up your calling device right now, text me the word Primus, P-R-I-M-U-S, 518-900-9229. You'll get a chance to win a pair of tickets to go to Claypool Gold 26 with Primus, the Claypool, Lennon Delirium, and the Frog Brigade coming to SPAC on Friday, June the 12th. That's next Friday. Here's Rage Against the Machine. Hopefully you're texting Primus to 518-900-9229. If not, hopefully you're rolling a big fatty.

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Well, wicked or nice, however you like it. If you're into the oddities, the comics, music and sports memorabilia, as well as collecting vinyl and stuff like that, we got a gig for you. It's called Reverbicon. It's 2026 edition, Friday, August 14th at Slide and Dirty on River Street in downtown Troy. 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

As L.A. Knight would say, talk to me. It's Buck Cherry on 93.9 WABY, your home for 90s and 2000s rock. What's up, you bastards? Mikey and Force here with you. Happy Friday. Got Dark New Day on the way. These guys are coming to town Friday, August 28th over at Lark Hall in Albany. Details at the Gig Guide on 93.9 WABY.com. Here's Helmet and Unsung.